0: Great finish. Bassoonist Frank Morelli with the Callisto Quartet, a piece by Wynton Marsalis for his friend, the bassoonist Milan Turkovic, called Milan. That was the bebop movement. A meeting with the boss, coming up.
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2: 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The Bach, Beethoven, and Brunch Concert Series takes a break this week for the 4th of July weekend. So, no concert this Sunday, July 5th. The series returns on Sunday, July 12th, 10:30 a.m. at Mellon Park with a concert featuring members of the Three Rivers Young People's Orchestra. See you then.
0: Have you had the singular experience of the boss bashing everything about the project except the part that you did? It's a funny feeling, isn't it? A little bit good, a little bit guilty, and a little bit relieved, I would say. Critics had a consistent opinion across the board about the Georges Bizet opera, Fair Maid of Perth. They hated everything the librettists wrote, but they loved everything that Bizet did, including set design and, of course, the music. Here's that music now.

0: The Mexico City Philharmonic, led by Enrique Batiz, performing the suite from The Fair Maid of Perth by Georges Bizet. Coming up, Life Over Ansness rescues Gear to Fate.
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3: Hello there and welcome to Exploring Music. It's Bill McLaughlin here. This week we are exploring the world of George Gershwin, a man who by 1930 or so seemed to lack nothing except maybe free time. His impulse, which came again and again throughout his life, to get more lessons in the technique of music and the strategy of music, the harmony of music, had left him frustrated in his attempts to get together with Maurice Ravel. They were great friends, and continually Gershwin wrote to Ravel saying, "Please, please, give me lessons." And Ravel would look at his calendar and say, "Well, how about this spring? I'll have a little place in the south of France. You can come and stay with me, and we'll talk about music together." And Gershwin would immediately write back and say, "Oh, I'd love to do that, but I have to be in L.A. because I'm doing concerts for the L.A. Philharmonic." And then Ravel would write and say, "Well, what about the fall? Maybe you can come to visit me in Paris." And Gershwin would say, "Oh, I'm going to be in London for the opening of a new show, and then I have to get back because..." And eventually, of course, Ravel cables Gershwin and says, "You stay put, Mr. Gershwin. I'm coming to the U.S. to study with you." Gershwin at the moment was living in California working for Fox Pictures on a score which needed a depiction of life in New York City, specifically the building of skyscrapers, Manhattan Rhapsody as they called it. Here's what he writes to his mother. "To go back to the Rhapsody for a minute, I wrote it mainly because I wanted to write a serious composition. And guess what? I found the opportunity in California. Nearly everyone else comes back from California with a Western tan and a pocket full of motion picture money, but I decided to come back with both of these things and a serious composition. There's no program to this Rhapsody. As the part of the motion picture where it is to be played takes place in the streets of New York, I used a starting point, what I called a rivet theme, but after that, I just wrote a piece of music without program for solo piano and orchestra. Let's listen to Michael Tilson Thomas at the piano and leading the Los Angeles Philharmonic Orchestra

0: I'm imagining someone who's tuned in the middle of that piece we were just listening to, trying to figure out what that can be. Sounds kind of like Gershwin, doesn't it? Well, you're right about that. It is Gershwin, a piece for piano and orchestra. It's his second Rhapsody, not the Rhapsody in Blue. That was Michael Tilson Thomas playing and leading the L.A. Philharmonic in a performance of a piece which was premiered in Boston, January 29, 1932. The BSO, the Boston Symphony Orchestra, under Serge Koussevitzky, gave the premiere of that piece with the composer George Gershwin at the piano. For a little while, there had been a spat over whom was to get the honor of the premiere of this piece. Arturo Toscanini had said he'd like to conduct it with the New York Philharmonic. But in the end, it was Koussevitzky in the Boston which prevailed, which made sense because Koussevitzky was premiering the works of a lot of interesting young composers, including another young fellow from Brooklyn, Aaron Copland. Two composers both in their early 30s, and Koussevitzky was playing them both. The second Rhapsody was well received in Boston, but when they came to New York, where it got its first hearing on February 5th, one reviewer found the piece humdrum, with emphasis on the last syllable. The New York critics just would not give this hometown kid a break. They didn't like his Rhapsody in Blue, they didn't like his Concerto in F, and now they did not like the second Rhapsody. In fact, New York audiences turned down one of Gershwin's most beloved songs. We'll hear Mr. Gershwin tell us about it.
1: This tune was written 10 years ago, and about this time we did a musical comedy, Lady Be Good, featuring those delightful performers, Fred and Adele Astaire. Imagine my discomfort when the tune received such a lukewarm reception in Lady Be Good that we felt obliged to take it from the play. But my spirits rose shortly after this when Lady Mountbatten asked me for a copy of the song to take back to England. It wasn't long before all the dance bands in London had taken up The Man I Love. Strangely enough, I now had a London song hit on my hands without being able to sell a single copy. So in 1927, when we brought out the first version of the musical comedy Strike Up the Band, this melody was again introduced. And again, the melody met with scant success. However, its out-of-the-theater popularity continued to grow. The Man I Love was sung in New York by an artist who has been almost directly responsible for its American success, Helen Morgan.
0: Okay, we're going to bail out on that performance, which is a little rough on the sonic side. Remember, it was a celluloid recording of a radio show, not a recorded disc. Here's a recording from around the same time with the great Billie Holiday, The Man I Love.

0: Billie Holiday and her orchestra singing music of George Gershwin, The Man I Love. Actually, George and Ira, wonderful words. Maybe I shall meet him Sunday, maybe Monday, maybe not. This song breaks a cardinal rule if it wanted to be a Broadway hit at that time. The ideal song for Broadway purposes ought to be able to be sung by a man or a woman, but this is definitely a woman's song. And that song bears a connection to a very important part of George Gershwin's musical background. I'll let Ira tell us about it.
1: Most of our early childhood was spent on the Lower East Side of Manhattan in New York, where my father engaged in various activities. When my father sold a business and started another, he would inevitably move to the new neighborhood. George and I once counted over 25 different flats and apartments we remembered having lived in during those days.
0: Restaurants, Russian and Turkish baths, bakeries, a cigar store, bookmaking at the Brighton Beach racetrack for three exciting but disastrous weeks. One of the places where they lived for a while was Harlem, where George, as a little boy, remembered roller skating past a very famous club where an ensemble led by James Rhys Europe was playing. This was the man who had introduced the Foxtrot. Gershwin also knew such wonderful black pianists as James P. Johnson and U.B. Blake, Fats Waller, Art Tatum, W.C. Handy. I can't help thinking that connection with jazz might have pointed Gershwin toward his biggest accomplishment, the opera Porgy and Bess, which is based on a novel by a man named DuBose Hayward, which came out around 1926. Hayward was a man who grew up poor and white along the waterfront in Charleston, South Carolina, and was fascinated with the African-American people there who had their own language, a language called Gullah, a mixture of some African elements, some Pidgin, some Creole, whole different way of seeing the world. Gershwin, when he read this book, showed his friends this slim volume the next day and said, I am going to make an opera out of this. In fact, there was a lot of interest in DuBose Hayward's piece. It was turned into a play at first. Hayward and his wife worked on that. But then Oscar Hammerstein and Jerome Kern investigated it. Al Jolson thought he'd found another vehicle. Even the Metropolitan Opera considered commissioning an opera. But the man who prevailed was George Gershwin. In the summer of 1934, George and Ira showed up. They took a summer cottage on Folly Island. It's a barrier island about 10 miles from Charleston. It's right next to a rather primitive island, James Island, one of the sea islands. A lot of Gullah was spoken on James Island, and George and Ira were fascinated. I'll let DuBose Hayward talk about it. Most interesting discovery for me was that for George, it was more like a homecoming than an exploration. The quality in him which had produced the Rhapsody in Blue in the most sophisticated city in America found its counterpart in the impulse between the music and bodily rhythms of the simple peasant of the South. Hayward goes on to write, the Gullah prides himself on what he calls shouting, a complicated rhythmic pattern beaten out by feet and hands as an accompaniment to spirituals and indubitably an African survival. I'll never forget the night when at a meeting on this remote sea island, George Gershwin started shouting with him. And eventually, to the huge delight of everyone there, he stole the show from the champion shouter. Let's hear the opening of Porgy and Bess. This is Simon Rattle, a production done at Glyndebourne, of all places in England, with the London Philharmonic back in around, I think it was 1988 or so. And we'll go about 4 minutes in and then make a cut to hear Kathleen Battle sing Summertime, which comes right at the beginning of the opera.

0: Andre Previn conducting St. Luke's Orchestra Summertime, which comes right at the opening of Porgy and Bess, after that wild, wonderful exotic music, which is the sort of overture and lead into the first scene. All that fantastic xylophone writing from Gershwin. This was the boy who supposedly didn't know how to orchestrate just a few years before. You're tuned into Exploring Music. We are exploring the world of George Gershwin this week, right in the middle of Porgy and Bess today. 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
0: Everybody likes to sing the big tunes in Porgy and Bess. I mean, everybody. There are so many recordings of them. But when Gershwin was looking for performers back around 1934 and 35, he had a chore in his hands. Al Jolson was insisting that he would make the best Porgy of all, and Gershwin was fond of Jolson. He said, "Yes, I understand. You would be fabulous, Al, but I want to try all of Porgy and Bess with a cast of African Americans." George Gershwin auditioned young black singers from all over the country and was about to give up because he had not found his Porgy. Oh, they could all sing spirituals. They could even sing things like Old Man River, which was a hit tune still on Broadway. But the man who came from Washington, D.C. to sing for Gershwin one day showed up at his door with a briefcase full of art songs, Italian art songs, French chanson, German lieder. His name was Todd Duncan, and he wasn't so convinced about starring in Mr. Gershwin's show. For Todd Duncan, it was a step back from singing Verdi. But Gershwin prevailed. Listen to this. We found this wonderful tape of Gershwin rehearsing this big duet, "Bessie Was My Woman Now." This was a piece that brought tears even to Ira's eyes. This is a live recording from 1935. You'll hear Gershwin giving instructions to the players, and we're going to be hearing Todd Duncan and Ann Brown.
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4: 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Three bars before 95 in the same scene.

Todd Duncan, Anne Brown, Bess, You Is My Woman Now, the great duet from Porgy and Bess. It's a tape of a rehearsal from 1935. I met Todd Duncan once, probably 35 or maybe 40 years after he made that recording. Todd was still impressive, tall, imposing man, had a presence to him, and he was coaching a bunch of wonderful young singers. This was the Temple University Summer Festival near Philadelphia. And all these kids in the class were real whiz kid singers, opera singers, concert singers from Curtis or Juilliard or Eastman School or Indiana. And Todd would listen to them so carefully. I remember one young woman sang Bach to him once, and he thought her voice was beautiful, but he didn't feel that her rhythm was intact. And he said to her, "My dear," he said, "you have a beautiful voice, and your vowels are the soul of your voice, but your consonants are the soul of your rhythm." I'm sure she never forgot that. I know I never have. Todd Duncan. Let's listen to another baritone. Came along and recorded one of the tunes from Porgy and Bess a few years later. This is the man whose sound George Gershwin had in his mind when he went and looked for people and finally found Todd Duncan. Here's Lawrence Tibbett to sing It Ain't Necessarily So, and we'll follow that with Aunt Sophie Muther's version of the same tune.

That is one of the reasons why Gershwin is still so wildly popular today, 70 years or more after he wrote that music. There are so many ways to perform his music if you have the nerve and the virtuosity. Both of these are possessed by that duo. That's Anne-Sophie Mutter playing the violin with André Previn at the piano. That's an arrangement by Heifetz, the great violinist, who adored Gershwin. They got to know each other in Hollywood. And Heifetz arranged a lot of Gershwin tunes, which all violinists consider part of their repertoire today. The interesting thing is André Previn, as a young man, played for Heifetz in Hollywood. So there's a very direct connection to that sinuous performance from Anne-Sophie Mutter. Let's listen into another wonderful young violinist who loves Gershwin. A couple tunes from Joshua Bell. In the first of which, we'll hear Joshua playing along with a piano roll of George Gershwin playing. Joshua and George together for the first time.

Isn't that cute? Blossom Dearie playing and singing Our Love Is Here to Stay. And we heard Joshua Bell's version of Our Love Is Here to Stay, preceded by Sweet and Lowdown, in which Joshua Bell played alongside of a piano roll of George Gershwin playing Sweet and Lowdown. Man, we've used up all of the time for Gershwin today, except one little bit from Cab Calloway, who wants to tell us about a boat that's leaving soon for New York.

Exploring Music is produced by Sydney Gillard at WFMT in Chicago and produced and engineered by Bill Sigmund at Digital Island Studios here in New York City. Our production assistants are Ella Pinsloop, Eric Opland, Adela Skoronsky, and Weston Williams. Rebecca Neistat is the WFMT production and syndication manager. 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
2: The 4th is coming up. You might have plans to join a crowd this weekend. How do you feel about crowds? Well, it might depend on what the crowd's doing, right? If you're all screaming your lungs out for your favorite band, it's exhilarating. On the other hand, if you're screaming your lungs out at each other, and a riot looks likely, that can get scary. This composer decided to explore that duality in this piece. I've got some slightly claustrophobic music coming up this hour, but don't worry, it's only music.

0: Oh, I love that piece. I just love the way the chords move. Man. A la Sarabande from the Sinfonietta No. 2 by Coleridge Taylor Perkinson. That was the Sphinx Virtuosi performing. Taylor Perkinson was named after composer Samuel Coleridge Taylor, who was himself named after the poet Samuel Taylor Coleridge. So that makes Coleridge Taylor Perkinson the namesake of a namesake. He might have felt a little deluded by that, but didn't seem to cramp his style in the slightest. One for the Clevelanders, coming up next.
1: 1920s were a time like our own. Social unrest, political upheaval, and a flourishing artistic scene. The Philadelphia Orchestra brings music from that era to Carnegie Hall. 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
0: Alison Loggins Hull is a composer, flautist, and one half of the genre-bending flute duo, Flutronics. I think they could instantly become your favorite flute duo for many reasons, but maybe just because I bet you can't name another flute duo. Loggins Hull was named the Cleveland Orchestra's Daniel R. Lewis Composer Fellow a few years back. She set out to work on this next piece. She wanted to write something inspired by the city of Cleveland, so she visited museums and schools around town to try to get the flavor of the town. She said she was struck by the humility and a profound sense of loyalty from its citizens, Clevelanders. The Cleveland Orchestra premiered the piece just over a year ago, and here it is, Grit, Grace, Glory.

0: It's a song for the city of Cleveland. Grit, Grace, Glory by Allison Loggins Hull. Coming up, you and I are going to get lost in the crowd.
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3: 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And violinist Isabel Faust joins the orchestra for the devilishly difficult Concerto in A Minor by Antonín Dvořák. I'm Steve Seal. 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

0: Semyon Bishkov leading the Berlin Philharmonic in the Italian Serenade by Hugo Wolf. Leffler the Explorer, coming up next.
1: Ralph Holzhauser is professor of organ in the Sacred Music Program at the Franciscan University of Steubenville. 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
3: Katerina Ismailova is one of opera's most complex and tragic figures. Trapped in a loveless marriage and crushed by cruelty and oppression, she is driven to acts of shocking violence, only to be ultimately destroyed by her passions. I'm Lisa Flynn. It's Shostakovich's powerful and heartbreaking Lady Macbeth of Mtsensk from La Scala in Milan. 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
0: Charles Martin Leffler has got quite a story. He was born in Germany, emigrated to the U.S. in his early 20s, joined the Boston Symphony Orchestra as a violinist. In later years, he took this huge left turn into, wait for it, jazz. He even wrote some pieces for jazz band. And then he got all interested in the viola d'amore, which, as of course you know, is this 6 or 7 string instrument. You play it under the chin, just like a violin, but it has these sympathetic strings underneath the real strings. And those strings just sort of resonate. They're kind of like musical moral support. It's a fascinating instrument. This is a man who never stopped exploring, and I just love it. Here's his octet.

0: It's the gorgeous voices of the Eric Whitaker Singers performing his piece Lux Aurumque. Not every critic likes Whitaker's stuff. One described it as the sort of music Ray Vaughan Williams might have composed in a Dunkin' Donuts. And as a Bostonian, I say, what do you got against Dunkin' Donuts? Some of us find it inspiring. Chopin does Beethoven, coming up.
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0: Ludwig von Beethoven had a profound influence on Frédéric Chopin. In particular, this next piece, the Fantasy Impromptu. The German musicologist Ernst Oster once wrote, "The Fantasy Impromptu might be the only instance where one genius discloses to us what he actually hears in the work of another genius."

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1: Good Friday morning. Do be careful. It will be another sunny and hot day with a high near 98. A slight chance of a shower tonight with a low of 76. And then showers likely on the 4th of July afternoon with a high of 96. On QED 89.3.

0: Christoph von Dohnányi, leading the Vienna Philharmonic featuring violinist Gidon Kremer, the violin concerto by Philip Glass. Coming up, Debussy makes a concession to marketing.
1: The Bach, Beethoven, and Brunch concert series takes a break this week for the 4th of July weekend. 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
0: Would you be just as excited about a Robert Zimmerman concert as a Bob Dylan concert? Because they are the same guy. Bob Dylan just kind of has a ring to it, phonetically, right? Reminds you of Dylan Thomas. So the question on the table is the musical version of whether to judge a book by its cover, which is to say, whether to judge a piece by its title. Here's one that started off as the regular old Promenade Sentimentale, ho-hum, but you and I know it as Clair de Lune. Ah, magic.

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2: Good Friday morning. Do be careful. It will be another sunny and hot day with a high near 98. A slight chance of a shower tonight with a low of 76. And then showers likely on the 4th of July afternoon with a high of 96. On QED 89.3.
3: He wrote his first symphony at 20 years old and then rejected it. Said it was immature. It really only survived because a friend quietly collected copies of everything he wrote before it could disappear entirely. That friend was Percy Grainger. The composer was Cyril Scott, a man who was still composing up until he died at age 91. He was still writing music, writing books on the occult, writing poetry and alternative cancer treatments, was still working the day before he died. So having his first symphony, that is a gift. It's on the way. I'm Melanie Renata. This is Music Through the Night. Hey, look at that. You made it to the end of the week. On the crest of Friday, but let's be real, the holiday weekend sort of starts today. And honestly, no matter how you choose to celebrate our country's 250th anniversary, whatever aspects of our country you're most proud of, this piece of music can help you feel that pride. It's E.J. Moran's Serenade in G Major. Here's the Northern Sinfonia of England.

0: English and Irish folk flavor flowing through that serenade by E.J. Moran, the Northern Sinfonia of England performing Richard Hickox's at the podium. I'm Melanie Renata with a piece for strings that is both stunning and a little bit ghostly. It's coming up for you in just a minute. You're listening to Music Through the Night.
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3: 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Michelle Bencole, Logan Williams, Anthony Masetto, me, Kip as MC, and Ray Blackwell on the keys.
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0: This string quartet by French composer Germaine Taillefer, it was so impressive when it premiered that she was invited to join a rather exclusive group of composers, eventually known as Les Six. They focused on pushing the musical boundaries of the time, getting their work to move beyond Impressionism and Wagnerism. And you can tell this piece helped to move the needle.

0: And it's really only because of friendship that that work exists at all. The very first symphony in G major from Cyril Scott. Martin Brabbins there at the podium, conducting the BBC Philharmonic.
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3: Good Friday morning. Do be careful. It will be another sunny and hot day with a high near 98. A slight chance of a shower tonight with a low of 76. And then showers likely on the 4th of July afternoon with a high of 96. On QED 89.3.
0: Imagine strolling through Vienna in the 1790s. New music buzzing through the streets. And everywhere you turn, people are humming the same catchy tune. Beethoven was still in his 20s and was already making waves as a fiery pianist and composer. But he couldn't resist the moment. He borrowed that street song and he gave it a dazzling, dazzling twist. A trio that's both elegant and playful. And it comes dancing into the hour in just a bit. I'm Melanie Renata, and this is Music Through the Night.

0: Historically, Clementi was most influential with his piano works. Clearly, he was not a one-trick pony, though. The Philharmonia Orchestra there with Clementi's Fourth Symphony in D. I'm Melanie Renata, and if you and I have spent any time together, you know I can't let a night go by without a little classical guitar. I've got a special piece for you in just a minute. 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
1: 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Won't you be my neighbor? I'm Jim Cunningham. On June 3rd, 2026, the Fred Rogers Institute held a concert titled Sounds of the Neighborhood. You'll hear it on this week's performance in Pittsburgh. Pianists Gloria Cook and Cynthia Lawing play Fred and Joanne Rogers' personal Steinway and Bechstein pianos from their living room, heard in public for the first time. Schumann, Rachmaninoff, and of course, Mr. Rogers on performance in Pittsburgh, Friday night at 7 on QED 89.3.
0: You really don't need to know anything about guitar technique to know how special this piece of music is. Written as an ode to Spanish guitarist Andrés Segovia, composed with deep appreciation by French guitarist Ida Presti, and performed lovingly here by guitarist Berta Rojas.

0: Just bubbling over with enthusiasm, pianist Rudolf Buchbinder, cellist Heinrich Schiff, and clarinetist Sabina Meyer with Gassenauer, Beethoven's fourth piano trio in B flat major.
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2: 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It's all on Sunday Baroque this holiday weekend. 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
3: 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Good Friday morning. Do be careful. It will be another sunny and hot day with a high near 98. A slight chance of a shower tonight with a low of 76. And then showers likely on the 4th of July afternoon with a high of 96. On QED 89.3.
0: Oh, those wonderfully musical morning birds. They have absolutely zero respect for your sleep schedule. Those first light chirps outside your window, they might send you burrowing under the pillow, or if you just roll with it, they can pull you straight out of bed and invite you to join them in greeting the morning. Either way, there's really no ignoring them. You know, Haydn couldn't ignore them either. He wrote a string quartet so inspired and alive with birdsong that it earned a nickname, the Bird, obviously. And just like those early birds, this work is on the way. I'm Melanie Renata, so glad you're here. This is Music Through the Night. It set the standard for other composers. Samuel Coleridge Taylor's Little Concert Suite, the shining example of how to craft a four-movement suite. And this is the opening movement, Nanette's Caprice. Here's the RTE Concert Orchestra.

0: Ariane and flutist Claire Guimon with Quance's Flute Concerto in D Major. It's not the last time a little flutter will say hello to you this hour. I'm Melanie Renata, and I've got a bit of gothic fiction for you first. It's just on the horizon. You're listening to Music Through the Night.
1: 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Here's PSO violinist Jennifer Orchard and bassoonist Carlos.
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0: It's a dramatic poem from the early 1800s, Manfred, a supernatural tale musically adapted by Robert Schumann in 1852. This is his Manfred Overture, his Opus 115, performed for you here by the Vienna Philharmonic.

0: Haydn wrote nearly 70 string quartets. He basically invented them. So he got to play around a bit. He filled that one with birdsong, and thus his 32nd string quartet in C is known as The Bird, the Kodaly Quartet performing.
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3: 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Good Friday morning. Do be careful. It will be another sunny and hot day with a high near 98. A slight chance of a shower tonight with a low of 76. And then showers likely on the 4th of July afternoon with a high of 96. On QED 89.3.
0: Imagine sharing something you poured your heart into and the person you trusted most tells you it's worthless. That's what happened to Tchaikovsky when he played his first piano concerto for a friend who'd always seemed supportive. But no, every note was met with silence. And then harsh words spilled out of their mouth. Worthless, unplayable, unskillful. Did Tchaikovsky change this work? No. He changed who he trusted. He found another friend who saw the music for what it was. You know, often it's not about changing yourself, it's about changing who you let call themselves your friend. This work from Tchaikovsky's on the way. I'm Melanie Renata. This is Music Through the Night. Felix and Fanny Mendelssohn grew up on Shakespeare. As kids, they often performed his plays, and their favorite was reportedly A Midsummer Night's Dream. So years later, when Felix Mendelssohn was given the opportunity, he returned to that enchanted forest not once, but twice. And he captured all of its mischief and mystery in his music. This is the overture from his first successful go at it. It's performed for you here by the Orchestral Ensemble of Paris.

0: The heartbeat of Shakespeare pulsing through that work by Mendelssohn, his overture from A Midsummer Night's Dream, John Nelson conducting the Orchestral Ensemble of Paris. I'm Melanie Renata. This is Music Through the Night. And sometimes, in the depth of the night, you need something bright. I got you. Hold on.
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0: You simply can't leave from this work without a smile on your face, or at least a pep in your step. Mozart's Rondo for Violin and Orchestra in B-flat major, violinist Päivä Skyyre performing with the Swedish Chamber Orchestra.

0: 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Tchaikovsky's first piano concerto in B flat major, performed for you there by the London Symphony and pianist Barry Douglas, Leonard Slatkin at the podium.
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2: 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And violinist Isabel Faust joins the orchestra for the devilishly difficult Concerto in A Minor by Antonín Dvořák. I'm Steve Seal. 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
4: Good Friday morning. Do be careful. It will be another sunny and hot day with a high near 98. A slight chance of a shower tonight with a low of 76. And then showers likely on the 4th of July afternoon with a high of 96. 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
0: Imagine your boss publishes a newspaper article that basically calls your work an embarrassment. Now imagine your boss is Joseph Stalin. Ugh. In Stalin's Russia, a bad review did not mean you got fired. It meant you could disappear. So Shostakovich wrote a new symphony with a big, thundering, triumphant ending, pure bluster. Exactly what Stalin wanted to hear. And then Shostakovich quietly said, or is said to have said, that the finale was a satirical picture of the dictator. All the pageantry of celebration, but none of the sincerity. That finale is this, and it's on the way. I'm Melanie Renata. Stay with me. This will get you in your feels. The Valse Triste by Jean Sibelius. Here's the Orpheus Chamber Orchestra.

0: Nothing more American, in my opinion, than classical music by Black Americans. And the incredibly diverse Sphinx virtuosi there, with the Andante Cantabile from the Second String Quartet by Florence Price. I'm Melanie Renata, and if you had to boil down the talents of Brazilian guitarist and composer Hector Villa-Lobos, and then present them all in one piece, I think this next work would do it.
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4: The Bach, Beethoven, and Brunch concert series takes a break this week for the 4th of July weekend. So, no concert this Sunday, July 5th. The series returns on Sunday, July 12th, 10:30 a.m. at Mellon Park with a concert featuring members of the Three Rivers Young People's Orchestra. See you then.
0: She's been described as a master colorist. More specifically, guitarist Sharon Isbin has been referred to as the Monet of classical guitar, and she shares the colors of the guitar concerto here from Hector Villa-Lobos alongside the New York Philharmonic.

0: The beautifully timeless guitar concerto by Héctor Villa-Lobos, José Serra Briere conducting the New York Philharmonic, and guitarist Sharon Isbin. I'm Melanie Renata, with some music coming up that may have saved the life of Shostakovich. You'll hear it in just a minute.
1: 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Tune in to QED 89.3 this Saturday and Sunday. Won't you be my neighbor? I'm Jim Cunningham. On June 3rd, 2026, the Fred Rogers Institute held a concert titled Sounds of the Neighborhood. You'll hear it on this week's performance in Pittsburgh. Pianists Gloria Cook and Cynthia Lawing play Fred and Joanne Rogers' personal Steinway and Bechstein pianos from their living room, heard in public for the first time. Schumann, Rachmaninoff, and of course, Mr. Rogers on performance in Pittsburgh, Friday night at 7 on QED 89.3.
0: It saved his career and quite possibly his life as well, the Fifth Symphony by Dmitri Shostakovich, a work that finally pleased the dictator Joseph Stalin. However, it's said the finale was meant to mock him. It's shared with you here by the Pittsburgh Symphony.

This is the Composer's Datebook for July 3rd. I'm John Burge. Country Gardens is the best-known work of the Australian-born American composer, arranger, and pianist, Percy Grainger. Its score bears this note. Birthday gift, Mother, July 3rd, 1918. Grainger's mother, Rose, was responsible for his excellent early musical training. In 1918, Grainger arranged a folk tune given to him in 1908 by Cecil Sharp, who was a figure in the folklore revival in England. Grainger titled his arrangement Country Gardens, and it went over so well at his recitals that Grainger decided to have it published. It was a big hit and broke sales records. In fact, until his death in 1961, its sales generated a significant portion of Grainger's annual income. Like other composers with a mega hit, Grainger came to resent being known for just one tune and would say to audiences, "The typical English country garden is not often used to grow flowers. It's more likely to be a vegetable plot. So you can think of turnips as I play." In 1931, Country Gardens was arranged for wind band by someone other than Grainger, but around 1950, at special request of a Detroit band director, Grainger himself prepared his own wind band arrangement, which likewise became a hit. Composer's Datebook is produced by APM, American Public Media, in conjunction with the American Composers Forum, reminding you that all music was once new.

It's the 3rd of July, meaning the 4th is just around the corner. And oh boy, is it hot. 77 degrees. We're headed to 100. Yeah, or close to it. Okay, it's 98. The next several days, it's not much different. And it's just hot, hot, hot. So I won't dwell on it. We've got the cooling George Frederick candle. We're going to run down all the good things like the symphonies, concerts. The gang from Chautauqua got back late last night. They had a wonderful time. We'll try to get all the details on that for you with Kelly O'Hara and Sutton Foster. And we have the Westmoreland Symphony this weekend, two symphony concerts, Tchaikovsky's 1812. Next week, the Band of Brothers Shakespeare Company is doing Midsummer Night's Dream at Stackhouse Park in the town of Johnstown, Pennsylvania. But here we go with the William Christie Les Arts Florissants and the concerto from Opus 6 is the 7th one. George Frederick Handel, glorious 4th, is just around the corner.

George Frederick Handel and the Concerto for Two Violins, Cello, Strings, William Christie, Les Arts Florissants on the third day of July. Jim Cunningham wishing you a happy 4th of July weekend. Dvorak's New World Symphony is next. We're going to hear the New World several places around and on the radio for sure. We had the New World Quartet the other day. Why New World? Well, it was written in the American scene when he was here in New York and in Spillville, Iowa. So that's coming in seconds from now. Only on Southwestern Pennsylvania's Voice of the Arts, QED-FM 89.3, supported by the Spanos Group of Raymond James, offering financial planning for our region since 1980. Information about the Spanos Group of Raymond James, 866-916-RETIRE, Raymond James and Associates Incorporated, member New York Stock Exchange, SIPC. We're going to broadcast on Saturday afternoon, the Bach Choir of Pittsburgh and their 250 program, which they are doing this weekend at the O'Reilly Theater in downtown Pittsburgh. And it's just one of the fun things going on. So check the Bach Choir website. I hope it's on our cultural calendar as well. Dvorak's New World. I once took a trip, I've told you this a dozen times, to Spillville, Iowa, where some of the music from Dvorak's American Years was written. It's in the middle of a cornfield. It's in the middle of nowhere. And Judy Canova, who was our midday host at the time, and our engineer, David Teep, who we just lost a few weeks ago. So sorry about that. But they were so kind to me to allow me to drive. They actually drove, I think. I said, look, we've got to go to Spillville. We were looking at a technical system at Iowa Public Radio. And as a side trip, we went to Spillville. There's still the Billy Clocks Company that Dvorak noted in some of his diary mentions. I think the clock company's gone, but the clock itself that marked where it was is in Spillville. And we drove through miles and miles of cornfield. It's fun to think of Dvorak there. And I've told you he went on the train, the Broadway Limited, that went through Pittsburgh. So he would have seen Western Pennsylvania on his way to get there from New York City. New World Symphony. Here it is, number 9. It's Manfred Honeck and the Pittsburgh Symphony, Antonín Dvořák. Hot, hot, hot, up to close to 90, 98 this afternoon, 77 right now.

Antonín Dvořák at his Symphony No. 9 from the New World. It was Manfred Honeck and the Pittsburgh Symphony Orchestra at Heinz Hall. Amazing performance. You know, they recorded it. It's coming out this summer. They want to get it out before their European tour. And this one goes back a little ways, the 9th, in 2006, November. I believe Anders Kartnes was still the concertmaster, perhaps. Randolph Kelly, viola, they were on that concert too. Well, I'm glad you are here. Thank you so much for being with me. And the big, glorious 4th is about to begin. Thank you so much for tuning in to WQED-FM Pittsburgh, WQEJ in Johnstown, WXTC in Greenville. Now, I mentioned earlier just briefly that Band of Brothers Shakespeare is doing Midsummer Night's Dream, and they're starting it next week, the 9th, the 10th, the 11th, and then the following weekend, 15, 16, 17, 18. It's at Stackhouse Park, starts at 7, and at the end of the evening, as darkness falls, it'll be nice and cool with the fireflies appearing. Perfect for Midsummer Night's Dream. Shakespeare, they've been doing it for decades, the Band of Brothers Shakespeare Company. $15, $10 for kids. Look at their website if you need more information. Won't you be my neighbor? I'm Jim Cunningham. On June 3rd, 2026, the Fred Rogers Institute held a concert titled Sounds of the Neighborhood. You'll hear it on this week's performance in Pittsburgh. Pianists Gloria Cook and Cynthia Lawing play Fred and Joanne Rogers' personal Steinway and Bechstein pianos from their living room, heard in public for the first time. Schumann, Rachmaninoff, and of course, Mr. Rogers on performance in Pittsburgh, Friday night at 7 on QED 89.3. That broadcast is tonight. Do not miss it. You will love it. It has so many wonderful things. Fred Rogers talking about WQED-FM. Maybe you heard that during a fundraising drive. But he also sings several of his greatest hits from the Grammy-winning album, The Best of Mr. Rogers. We have Tim Adams, the timpanist of the orchestra, and Lewis Paul, principal clarinet, back when the show was in black and white. He was a guest. You will enjoy it, I know it, but you must tune in tonight at 7. I'm hoping that we'll be able to make it on demand, just in case the 4th of July has you distracted from your listening and changing your pattern. We have lots of American music this morning as we begin the celebration. The Spanos Group of Raymond James supports what we do, providing retirement and estate planning for our region since 1980. For information about the Spanos Group of Raymond James, 866-916-RETIRE. 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Elie Sigmeister now, his Western Suite from 1945. It's Maurice Abravanel and the Utah Symphony Orchestra. Was I dreaming this? I think it's so dry in Utah with the wildfires and all the problems they're having out there with weather, they can't have any fireworks. They've outlawed them altogether, so they're just doing drones in Utah. But we have the music, Sigmeister.

American composer L.A. Sigmeister, his Americana suite, the Western suite, starts with the Prairie Morning, Roundup, Night Herding, Buckaroo, and you just heard Riding Home. The Utah Symphony Orchestra, Maurice Abravanel. Abravanel contributed so much, just like Steinberg, that they named the hall after him. And you can visit Abravanel Hall in Salt Lake City. We're in Pittsburgh, Pennsylvania. Pittsburgh Symphony, Manfred Honeck will be music director even longer than William Steinberg when he ends his current contract, which he just renewed a couple of weeks ago. You'll hear the orchestra in several concerts. You know, Saturday they're doing a program at Arts Landing. That's the free concert at Arts Landing. Tonight at South Park, and then Sunday, the big show at Heartwood Acres, which is a benefit for Allegheny County Health and Human Services. $30 per car. You can do it. And pack everybody in the car. We've got food trucks. They're doing a drone show after the 1812 with Jacob Joyce. And it will be a great way to end the holiday weekend. We're getting it rolling right now. And it's the River City Brass. They were magnificent Monday at Market Square. They were here in our studio a week ago. And then last Sunday, we had great fun. Don't forget, there's no Bach, Beethoven, and Brunch this week. But we had great fun with James Gourlay and River City Brass last weekend. Now, I don't want to dwell on the past. We've got the Guadalcanal March, the Midway March, the American Salute, When Johnny Comes Marching Home, the Civil War Fantasy, and Irving Berlin's God Bless America with the Westmoreland Chorus. Tom Octave conducts River City Brass for the 4th of July.

Proud to be American. That's the name of the recording, which they sell in the lobby of their concerts. The River City Brass and James Gourlay. It was God Bless America, You're a Grand Old Flag. Irving Berlin's music, The Westmoreland Chorus with Tom Octave. American Civil War Fantasy, put together by Jerry Billick. Morton Gould's American Salute and the Guadalcanal March and the Midway March. Richard Rogers and James Gourlay. River City Brass, you've got to see them tonight. They're performing with fireworks at dusk, 7:30. The concert starts at Westminster College in New Wilmington, Britain Lake. Is it pronounced Britain or Britain? I think it must be Britain. If it's something different, you can tell me. I've not been there. I understand it's a beautiful spot. It's funny because I've been to Westminster numerous times. I always like to go to the tavern restaurant there. They would offer baby beef liver, which has a vegetarian kind of horrified me, but they also had some other wonderful things, cinnamon rolls. Now I'm digressing. It's still there. You can go to the tavern and then go hear the concert. I'm assuming they're open, and you'll enjoy it. My aunt graduated from Westminster College. That's enough. We've got the Rayburn Wright Canadian Brass Westward Ho on classical QED. Hot, hot, hot. Close to 100 is 98 degrees this afternoon and 77 right now.

0: Canadian Brass, Westward Ho. It was Rayburn Wright with the music, and Howard Cable made the arrangement for Canadian Brass. Now, what happened? They were here last winter, and then they didn't give their concert. I think they did workshops for kids, but they were supposed to give a Pittsburgh Cultural Trust was presenting them, and we were hoping to get them out to the studio. We'll hope they come back. Canadian Brass, amazing, long-running brass ensemble. WQED-FM Pittsburgh, WQEJ Johnstown, WXTC in Greenville. Won't you be my neighbor? I'm Jim Cunningham. On June 3rd, 2026, the Fred Rogers Institute held a concert titled Sounds of the Neighborhood. You'll hear it on this week's performance in Pittsburgh. Pianists Gloria Cook and Cynthia Lawing play Fred and Joanne Rogers' personal Steinway and Bechstein pianos from their living room, heard in public for the first time. Schumann, Rachmaninoff, and of course, Mr. Rogers on Performance in Pittsburgh, Friday night at 7 on QED 89.3. It is so great. I think you will love that program, the Bechstein piano that Joanne played in the Steinway that was Fred's.
1: The Bach, Beethoven, and Brunch concert series takes a break this week for the 4th of July weekend. So, no concert this Sunday, July 5th. The series returns on Sunday, July 12th, 10:30 a.m. at Mellon Park with a concert featuring members of the Three Rivers Young People's Orchestra. See you then.
0: That is going to be Fred and Anna will be your host with the most. You will love it. The members of the East Wind Symphonic Band, we've got the Pittsburgh Symphony the week after that, Warren Davidson's Academy Concerts will be represented as the grand finale. Bach Choir is doing a concert, Sing Democracy 250, at the O'Reilly Theater in downtown Pittsburgh tonight. And we have the South Park Amphitheater Concert of the Pittsburgh Symphony this evening. That is free. They'll be at Arts Landing tomorrow for the 4th of July. That's in the evening, and we also have Arisen in the afternoon. You've got to check the listings. Most of them are in the evening, but I think the Arts Landing might be a bit earlier. And then the grand finale is on Sunday, with the idea that you would contribute something to Allegheny County Health and Human Services. They do a lot of work with young people. $30 a car, suggested donation. They'll let you get away with it if you say you're broke, but they would love it if you would donate. And we have Victor Herbert, Pittsburgher, to get our music rolling this hour. American Fantasy. He wrote it while he was in Pittsburgh. He was here from 1898 to 1904. This is Eric Kunzel and the Cincinnati Symphony Orchestra, the American Fantasia by Victor Herbert.

Victor Herbert and his American Fantasia for the 4th of July weekend. You had Eric Kunzel and the Cincinnati Symphony Orchestra. It's wonderful. Victor Herbert, the historical marker, is right there in front of Carnegie Music Hall, 1898 through 1904, and he wrote this just the year before he went back to New York City. Amazing what happened here. The orchestra grew in stature on a tour. They went to New York, played at Carnegie Hall, and he was writing some of his great hits. Victor Herbert and now Roy Harris, another Pittsburgher, in just a moment. From Harry Potter and Indiana Jones to the music that helped shape some of Hollywood's greatest films, discover the soundtrack behind cinema's most unforgettable moments. The Pittsburgh Symphony presents Mad About the Movies, featuring iconic film scores alongside classical masterpieces that inspire the silver screen. Arrive early for a pre-concert garden party featuring light bites and entertainment before the performance. July 16th at Heinz Hall. Tickets at pittsburghsymphony.org. Roy Harris now. He was our music director in the station's first year, 1954. Colin Stern asked him to present music education programs. There isn't much documented. I don't even know if we have kinescopes of those beautiful programs. Joanna Harris, the pianist who was his wife, played the example. She would play some Bach, and Roy would talk about it. And he was in trouble at Chatham. He was there for 5 years, and during that time he was accused of being a communist. This was during the Red Scare period, and it was the Judge Musmano. Quite a kerfluffle, and it's amazing that he hung around long enough to, that he survived it all. It was so intense. But he did still write some music while he was here. Here's the American Creed. There are two books over at the Carnegie which you can delve into Roy Harris and his problems in Pittsburgh. This is the Free to Dream and Free to Build from Nebraska. He was such an American guy, and yet they said he was un-American. Well, it's a chaotic country, and we celebrate it all. Seattle Symphony Orchestra here. Gerard Schwartz conducts. Roy Harris.

Roy Harris, his American Creed. It's in two parts, the Seattle Symphony Orchestra, Gerard Schwartz. We had Free to Dream and Free to Build. Roy, well, it's too bad. Maybe you took a picture off the screen. If you have any evidence of the work that he did at WQED, anything written, any little bit of film, let me know. I would love to see it because nothing exists in our archive here that I'm aware of. Roy Harris, that was 1954 that he was in charge of music at WQED, before the radio came on the air and public television was brand new, started here. Westmoreland Symphony Orchestra has something fresh and new and some favorites too. The 4th of July Summer Sparklers Concert. It's St. Clair Park, downtown Greensburg, Sunday, 7 p.m. It's this Sunday, the 5th. Bring a lawn chair, your blanket, enjoy an evening of music celebrating America's 250th birthday. Patriotic favorites, the Armed Forces Salute, Broadway classics, movie music, Tchaikovsky's 1812. The concert is free and open to the public. For more information, westmorelandsymphony.org. Jim Cunningham with you, wishing you a wonderful day. Stay cool. It's going to be too hot, 98 degrees at least this afternoon. We're already 80 degrees now. We have George Gershwin, which the Spanos Group of Raymond James supports, providing professionals and corporate executives with financial advice since 1980. For information about the Spanos Group of Raymond James, 866-916-RETIRE, Raymond James and Associates Incorporated. 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Manfred Honeck, Pittsburgh Symphony, George Gershwin, an American in Paris. Happy 4th of July weekend.

George Gershwin, An American in Paris. That was 1928. And Manfred Honeck conducted it with the Pittsburgh Symphony. William Steinberg recorded it more than once, I believe, for Everest and Command Classics, which was recently reissued. And Lorin Maazel liked to do it as an encore. He did it at the BBC Proms when the Pittsburgh Symphony visited the Royal Albert Hall. The controllers went balmy because it was an 18-minute encore that he threw out there, but that's the way it goes. That was Maestro Lorin Maazel. Chautauqua Institution. Experience something shared this summer. Chautauqua Institution presents Sutton Foster, Kelly O'Hara, Bela Fleck. Stuart Chaffetz conducts the 4th of July concert tomorrow. The evenings unfold in an open-air amphitheater, part of a summer shaped by culture, conversation, and community. Information at discover.chq.org. Our gang had a great time just last night at Chautauqua. And Kelly O'Hara and Sutton Foster talked in the amphitheater in the morning, and then they sang and performed with the orchestra in the evening. Quite a day. Quiet City now. We'll calm things down with Aaron Copland. He's describing the city at night and the New York Chamber Symphony. This is one of the first recordings Gerard Schwartz made, with Mark Hill playing the English horn, and the trumpet soloist is Neil Baum. Quiet City from Aaron Copland on Classical QED.

0: Mark Hill played the English horn, and Neil Baum played the trumpet. New York Chamber Symphony, Gerard Schwartz. We were talking about Harold Smolyar the other day because he played Quiet City so gorgeously. One of his great solos in his more than 20 years with the Pittsburgh Symphony. Retired now, enjoying the good life, although he's had a rough year this year, I must say. And we love him. We've got Mozart and Handel coming up in the next hour. WQED-FM Pittsburgh, WQEJ Johnstown, WXCC in Greenville.
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1: 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You've got all these Pittsburgh Symphony concerts this weekend. They'll be doing the Arts Landing on the 4th of July. And the Bach Choir has their Sing Democracy 250 today.
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1: Now, don't forget, the Bach Choir is part of that celebration, and they'll be performing this evening at the O'Reilly Theater downtown. We also have the Pittsburgh Symphony at South Park. They're downtown tomorrow at Arts Landing and Sunday at Heartwood Acres with Jacob Joyce conducting. All those concerts are going to be great fun, so check their website if you need more details about that. Another thing you can do is look at the Greater Pittsburgh Arts Council's website. They always have the essential things to do this week and the WQED-FM arts calendar. Speaking of the Pittsburgh Symphony, here they are now with the Mozart. This is Manfred Honeck and Michael Rusnik, and they were working together to do this in Europe with the Bassett horn. And we have the Concerto for Clarinet from the year 1791, very near the end of his road, 622 in Kerschel's catalog. Mozart, classical QED.

Mozart, his clarinet concerto. It was Michael Ruznick playing a Bassett clarinet and the Pittsburgh Symphony Orchestra, led by Manfred Honeck. Now, this performance was in 2012, November, at Heinz Hall. It is the 3rd of July. It is too hot, but what can we do? It's going up to 98 this afternoon, and we have temperature in the 100-degree range till next Tuesday, at least. But George Frideric Handel will cool us. Imagine being on the Monongahela or the Ohio. You're sailing on the good ship Lollipop with the Gateway Clipper fleet. Well, it was kind of like that for the king, who had the water music written in 1717. It was a grand royal party. It took place on the River Thames in London, and King George had the royal barge on his open Whitehall Palace cruise upstream toward Chelsea. And the orchestra was there, too, 50 musicians. They performed the music in the great outdoors. And the king loved it so much that he wanted the musicians to repeat the hour-long suite three times over. Can you imagine? They're playing until the early hours of the morning. And it was a big public, fantastic event, a major public relations stunt for the king. The Daily Courant newspaper reported that the river was completely covered in a sea of spectacular spectator boats trying to catch a glimpse and listen. You've got that scene now? Here it is, Robert King, the King's Concert, George Frideric Handel, Water Music.

0: George Frederick Handel and his water music. The first suite, the year was 1717. Robert King and the King's Consort on Classical QED 89.3.
1: The 1920s were a time like our own. Social unrest, political upheaval, and a flourishing artistic scene. The Philadelphia Orchestra brings music from that era to Carnegie Hall. Stravinsky's Petrushka, Kurt Weill's Symphony No. 2, and with the Marcus Roberts Trio, Gershwin's Rhapsody in Blue. 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

0: Mendelssohn Choir of Pittsburgh, and Robert Page was the conductor. I am so glad that you are here in spite of the incredible heat over these next couple of days. Hope you have the air conditioner on. We're going to have a wonderful 4th of July holiday right here. Now let's quickly run down where the symphony is. They're going to be tonight at Hartwood Acres. Jacob Joyce is conducting all of the concerts. And we have tomorrow at Arts Landing, that's at 6 o'clock. John Williams is on the program from The Patriot. Johnny Comes Marching Home. John Henry. Much more. The 1812 Overture, that's at Arts Landing tomorrow. And then on Sunday, they are at Hartwood Acres for the concert where you will have a chance to help the Allegheny County Health and Human Services effort with a $30 donation per car. It's voluntary. You don't have to do it. It'd be nice if you could help out, though. And that'll be the end of the fantastic weekend with the drone show. Bach Choir of Pittsburgh has their get-together this evening at the O'Reilly Theater downtown. And there's a lot more this weekend. The Westmoreland Symphony has a concert at St. Clair Park, 7 o'clock on Sunday. They're doing the 1812 Overture, and Daniel Meyer will conduct. Armed Forces Salute, of course. It's a free concert, 7 p.m. on Sunday. Have a great 4th of July. Thanks so much for joining me, Classical QED.
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1: Chamber Music Pittsburgh's Pittsburgh Perform Series presents The Cowboy Evolves, Journeys Through the Music, July 13th at City of Asylum and July 14th in Millvale. 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Here's PSO violinist Jennifer Orchard and bassoonist Carlos.
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0: Claude Debussy proves in this next piece that you don't actually have to live through an experience to paint a perfect picture of it. He spent a single afternoon of his entire life inside the borders of Spain. He crossed the border to watch a bullfight, then immediately turned right back around. Yet his hyper-vivid imagination perfectly captured the heat of a country he barely knew, and he even fooled Manuel de Falla. Eduardo Mata leads the Dallas Symphony Orchestra in Debussy's Iberia.

0: Iberia from Debussy's Images for Orchestra, performed by the Dallas Symphony Orchestra.
1: Ralph Holzhauser is professor of organ in the Sacred Music Program at the Franciscan University of Steubenville. On July 23, 2023, he played a recital at St. Paul Cathedral with a program featuring music of Dupré, Florence Price, Bach, and Mendelssohn. 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
0: Imagine for a second, Vivaldi made his Four Seasons in America. You won't have to for too much longer. Here's the American answer to Vivaldi's Four Seasons. This is called the American Seasons. This movement is fall.

0: The U.S. Air Force Band in Blue brings the hour to a close. That was Edwin Bagley's National Emblem March. I'm Vernon Neal. Happy early birthday, America, and a happy 4th of July to you. Stay safe, and please take it easy on the pets this year.
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0: Oh, you've got to love that one. Alleluia by Randall Thompson, Robert Shaw, and the Robert Shaw Festival Singers. Isn't it funny? If you were a choral geek, maybe it brings back memories of the first time you performed that one. I can still see in my mind, and I was in high school in an honors choir somewhere, the cover. It was kind of a seafoam, kind of hard to describe, green color, and it just had very simply Randall Thompson, Alleluia, SATB, and you open it up, and if you didn't know the piece when you were a kid and you sang it, it was like, wow, when you're done with it. More great American composers and orchestras and performers on America 250 Weekend.
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0: This is music by Jerome Maras, who brought us some great film music, including The Big Country and the theme from Wagon Train, and a jazz standard called Lazy Afternoon that I just love, from a Broadway play. This is his Symphony No. 1 with the London Symphony, led by Joanne Folletta.

0: Another one of those New York-born young men, Jerome Maross, like his best friend Bernard Herrmann and Aaron Copland, who managed to really capture an Americana feeling in their music. And they both worked with Aaron Copland at the Young Composers organization.
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2: Won't you be my neighbor? I'm Jim Cunningham. On June 3rd, 2026, the Fred Rogers Institute held a concert titled Sounds of the Neighborhood. You'll hear it on this week's performance in Pittsburgh. Pianists Gloria Cook and Cynthia Lawing play Fred and Joanne Rogers' personal Steinway and Bechstein pianos from their living room, heard in public for the first time. 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
0: Well, this particular work just screams America in a lot of ways. I remember when I lived in Los Angeles for many years, one of my favorite things to do in the summer times, is, as with many Angelenos, was go to the Hollywood Bowl. What a wonderful venue, and just, it's a terrific place to be. You pack a little lunch, a little bottle of wine. And you look up at the stars, the palm trees, the hill behind the bowl. Well, this is the Hollywood Bowl Orchestra, so that's pretty American, playing Gershwin in Hollywood Overture, celebrating the time that George Gershwin supplied some terrific music for many films in Hollywood, including a ton that starred Fred Astaire. Gershwin in Hollywood, coming up.

0: Gershwin in Hollywood. And if you were there when they were recording that one at the Hollywood Bowl, that was the Hollywood Bowl Orchestra led by John Mauchery. Coming up, a big piece of music from American musical theater that confused audiences, even though Leonard Bernstein wrote it.
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0: This is a work by Leonard Bernstein that I got to see in the only iteration I've ever seen on stage, and that's Candide. It's really an operetta, but it premiered on Broadway, so it confused Broadway audiences somewhat. Music by Leonard Bernstein, lyrics primarily by Richard Wilbur, a poet based on the novella by Voltaire. But boy, they had a lot of contributors writing this thing. They had Dorothy Parker, Lillian Hellman, Stephen Sondheim, John Mauchery, and Hershey Kay. It was first premiered in 1956, the role of Cunegonde, coloratura really sung by Barbara Cook. And it's pretty faithful to Voltaire's novella. It was originally conceived by Lillian Hellman. Now, the production I saw was one that Leonard Bernstein hated. Without his involvement, the show underwent a series of Broadway revivals under the direction of Harold Prince. And Lillian Hellman, the author of the original book, refused to let any of her work be in the revival, so he had to commission a new one-act book from Hugh Wheeler. It's called the Chelsea version, and that's the version I saw in the 1970s in New York. The music is fabulous. The play is biting and funny. Here is a suite from Candide, Leonard Bernstein's music, the Minnesota Orchestra, led by AGOA.

0: Like many comedies and satires, Voltaire and Molière, it's still really timely today. Candide, based on Voltaire's work, the Candide Suite, Leonard Bernstein's music, the Minnesota Orchestra, led by AGOA.
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0: Music by William Grant Still, selections from his Little Folk Suites with the Oregon String Quartet. I'm Lynn Werfel. 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
0: Do you have a favorite classic movie star? Or a favorite classic movie genre, like maybe film noir? Well, this is not noir. This is Western. Aaron Copland did the music for The Red Pony, and it starred Robert Mitchum, who I always think of when I think of noir. But one of my favorite actors, the fabulous Myrna Loy, stars opposite him. And if you're used to her as part of the Nick and Nora Charles Thin Man couple with William Powell, seeing her opposite Robert Mitchum isn't quite right. But you know what? Steinbeck did the novella on which the movie's based, and he did the screenplay, and the only criticism of the movie was the screenplay. Isn't that weird? The Red Pony Suite, coming up.

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0: This is music by Florence Price, who, well, a lot of her music almost went lost forever until someone, you may have heard me tell this story before because I looked it up. It's really interesting to see the house. You can look up Florence Price's house in St. Anne, Illinois. And a couple bought it, I think, a little over 10 years ago. And it was a complete fixer-upper. There was a tree growing through the roof, through the ceiling, papers scattered everywhere. Her piano was gone. It was her summer home because she worked so often in the Chicago area. But anyhow, they found all these papers and manuscript scores and everything, and they got them to the right place, and they were restored, and now we have them. And that's why you have so many recent recordings of Florence Price's music. This is her Mississippi River Suite with the Women's Philharmonic, led by Oppo Shue.

0: Florence Price taking you on a journey down the Mississippi River using some wonderful African-American spirituals. There's Deep River and Wade in the Water and Nobody Knows the Trouble I've Seen and more in the Mississippi River Suite. The Women's Philharmonic played that, led by Apo Shu.
1: Harry Potter and Indiana Jones to the music that helped shape some of Hollywood's greatest films. 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
2: The Bach, Beethoven, and Brunch concert series takes a break this week for the 4th of July weekend. So, no concert this Sunday, July 5th. The series returns on Sunday, July 12th, 10:30 a.m. at Mellon Park with a concert featuring members of the Three Rivers Young People's Orchestra. See you then.
0: Yeah, when the movie The Red Pony opened, and by the way, if you haven't seen it, it's kind of one of those movies that's really kind of tough to watch, like Old Yeller. That's all you really need to know, and that's kind of a spoiler alert, but not really, because there is a happier ending to this. The Red Pony Suite, Aaron Copland did the music. The screenplay was done by the original author of the novella, John Steinbeck, but he got it in the neck from movie critics saying that the screenplay was the problem. It was too slow moving. Here's the Boston Pops, led by John Williams.

0: From the 1949 film The Red Pony, that was music by Aaron Copland to celebrate America's 250th. And he also was doing about the same time. He must have been working on the score for Olivia de Havilland's The Heiress, because that was about the same period. The Red Pony Suite, the Boston Pops, led by John Williams, the cast, Myrna Loy, Robert Mitchum, and the young Peter Miles, and Margaret Hamilton also in the cast. I'm Lynn Warfel. Thanks for joining me.
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3: Won't you be my neighbor? I'm Jim Cunningham. On June 3rd, 2026, the Fred Rogers Institute held a concert titled Sounds of the Neighborhood. You'll hear it on this week's performance in Pittsburgh. Pianists Gloria Cook and Cynthia Lawing play Fred and Joanne Rogers' personal Steinway and Bechstein pianos from their living room, heard in public for the first time. Schumann, Rachmaninoff, and of course, Mr. Rogers on Performance in Pittsburgh, Friday night at 7 on QED 89.3.
4: Another warm day as we get ready for Independence Day on Saturday. Should be cooler then. 95 is the high. Today, our high, 99, and it will feel like 105 possibly with the heat index. Sunny and hot. But maybe the possibility of some showers and thunderstorms also this afternoon and this evening and maybe even tomorrow. So maybe that will cool down some of this weather. We still see temperatures in the 90s, but the extreme heat warning ends on Friday evening. Good afternoon. I'm Anna Singer. Thank you so much for tuning into Classical QED 89.3. We're going to begin with a symphony that was loved because, written really, because the composer loved the countryside and he liked to flee the bustling city of Vienna to compose outdoors. This is Beethoven's Symphony No. 6 in F major, the Pastoral Symphony. The other reason it's unusual is it's in five different movements instead of the regular four. Here's Sir George Schulte, the Chicago Symphony Orchestra, and Beethoven's Pastoral on Classical QED 89.3.

0: We heard Beethoven's Symphony No. 6, the Pastorale, in F major, Opus 68, Sir George Scholte and the Chicago Symphony Orchestra on Classical QED 89.3. 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
1: Won't you be my neighbor? I'm Jim Cunningham. On June 3rd, 2026, the Fred Rogers Institute held a concert titled Sounds of the Neighborhood. You'll hear it on this week's performance in Pittsburgh. Pianists Gloria Cook and Cynthia Lawing play Fred and Joanne Rogers' personal Steinway and Bechstein pianos from their living room, heard in public for the first time. Schumann, Rachmaninoff, and of course, Mr. Rogers on Performance in Pittsburgh, Friday night at 7 on QED 89.3.
0: We have music now of John Williams. We'll hear selections from Born on the 4th of July, John Williams conducting the Boston Pops, and Tim Morrison featured on trumpet.

0: 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John Williams conducting the Boston Pops, and that featured Tim Morrison playing trumpet. 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
0: And you can hear the same concert tonight at the O'Reilly Theater with members of the Bach Choir and other choirs joining them, that concert at 7:30. And Sing Democracy 250. We have West Side Story now, the dance suite of Leonard Bernstein. Daniel Barenboim conducts the Chicago Symphony Orchestra.

0: West Side Story, the dance suite of Leonard Bernstein, with Daniel Barenboim conducting the Chicago Symphony Orchestra on Classical QED 89.3. The Bach, Beethoven, and Brunch concert series takes a break this week for the 4th of July weekend. So, no concert this Sunday, July 5th. The series returns on Sunday, July 12th, 10:30 a.m. at Mellon Park, with a concert featuring members of the Three Rivers Young People's Orchestra. 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

We heard Mozart's Quintet for Clarinet and Strings with the Lindsay String Quartet and clarinetist Janet Hilton on Classical WQED-FM 89.3 Pittsburgh and WQEJ 89.7 Johnstown on HD1 and WQEDFM.org, the voice of the arts in Western Pennsylvania. We could see some showers and thunderstorms between 8 and 2 a.m. this evening, partly cloudy and dropping down to about 75. Tomorrow, it is going to still be sunny and hot with a high of 95 and maybe a few showers and thunderstorms. It's a special Independence Day celebration with 4th of July music by local arts groups. 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I'm Anna Singer. 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For information about the Spanos Group of Raymond James, 866-916-RETIRE. 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Leonard Slatkin, the St. Louis Symphony Orchestra, and this American Festival Overture of American composer William Schumann.

0: William Schumann's American Festival Overture with Leonard Slatkin and the St. Louis Symphony Orchestra.
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0: I'm always amazed by that voice. That's the voice of Kathleen Battle singing Gershwin's Summertime. And you'll hear it with Bill McLaughlin not every night, but at 9 o'clock on Classical QED 89.3. We have the Enigma Variations. It was first performed in June of 1899 under the direction of Hans Richter. And at that point, Elgar established himself as a major force in European music. Of course, there's always been the puzzlement of what each of the variations stand for. But variation one is CAE, Alice Elgar, the composer's wife. Here is a performance with Eduardo Mata, the London Symphony Orchestra, and the Enigma Variations on Classical QED 89.3.

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4: Won't you be my neighbor? I'm Jim Cunningham. On June 3rd, 2026, the Fred Rogers Institute held a concert titled Sounds of the Neighborhood. You'll hear it on this week's performance in Pittsburgh. Pianists Gloria Cook and Cynthia Lawing play Fred and Joanne Rogers' personal Steinway and Bechstein pianos from their living room, heard in public for the first time. Schumann, Rachmaninoff, and of course, Mr. Rogers on Performance in Pittsburgh, Friday night at 7 on QED 89.3.
0: Up next, we have music that was written to celebrate the 150th anniversary of Norwegian immigration to the United States in October of 1975. We're going to hear music that was inspired by the early 19th century settlers who explored America, the pioneer dances of Peggy Stewart Coolidge.

0: that. And then for Independence Day, maybe some showers and thunderstorms in the afternoon. I'm Anna Singer. If you missed our Christopher Hahn retrospective program, it's now available to listen anytime on our Encore podcast page. 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
1: One of the signal things that happened was in 2003-04 when we put on Dead Man Walking at the Benedict in the Big House, a contemporary piece by a living composer in English about an extraordinary story in the Benedict. 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
0: 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Good afternoon. Hope that you're dealing with this heat. Finally, the extreme heat warning will end this evening. We'll drop down to 75. And then the weekend, we'll see showers and thunderstorms periodically, and hopefully it'll be okay for tomorrow evening as we celebrate America 250. We have Aaron Copland now, his ballet Rodeo with Leonard Slatkin and the St. Louis Symphony Orchestra.

Leonard Slatkin conducting the St. Louis Symphony Orchestra and the Ballet Rodeo of Aaron Copland on Classical QED 89.3. This weekend, we're taking a break from Bach, Beethoven, and Brunch. The Bach, Beethoven, and Brunch concert series takes a break this week for the 4th of July weekend. So, no concert this Sunday, July 5th. The series returns on Sunday, July 12th, 10:30 a.m. at Mellon Park with a concert featuring members of the Three Rivers Young People's Orchestra. See you then.

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1: 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Here is William Steinberg with the Pittsburgh Symphony Orchestra. This is a new collection on the Sony label. It's a huge, all the recordings that Steinberg made with the PSO, and this is one of the great medleys. And of course, it's Richard Rodgers, and it's music from The Sound of Music.

0: 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A very good Friday afternoon to you. Thanks for tuning into Classical QED. I'm Anna Singer. 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
0: This CD is called Into the Light, Symphonic Expressions of the Spirit, and the first selection is The Mysterious Mountain, the Symphony No. 2 of Alan Hovhaness, Jesus Lopez Cobos, and the Cincinnati Symphony Orchestra.

0: Night at the O'Reilly Theater at 7:30. It's a choral series, Redeem the Dream, and U.S. or Us, celebrating America's 250th anniversary. We have warm weather, possibly some showers and thunderstorms that might cool things off a little bit. And tomorrow, partly sunny and hot, our high getting to 95. And on Sunday, partly sunny and hot, a high of 93. Have a great one. Happy 4th of July.
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0: Summon. It's the opening movement from a four-movement work for orchestra by Michael Torkey called Unconquered. The Philadelphia Orchestra, conducted by Christian Macellaro.
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0: Panamanian Dances by William Grant Still.

0: Oh, so Bernstein, Marin Alsop conducting the Bournemouth Symphony in Leonard Bernstein's Divertimento.
1: 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Won't you be my neighbor? I'm Jim Cunningham. On June 3rd, 2026, the Fred Rogers Institute held a concert titled Sounds of the Neighborhood. You'll hear it on this week's performance in Pittsburgh. Pianists Gloria Cook and Cynthia Lawing play Fred and Joanne Rogers' personal Steinway and Bechstein pianos from their living room, heard in public for the first time. Schumann, Rachmaninoff, and of course, Mr. Rogers on Performance in Pittsburgh, Friday night at 7 on QED 89.3.
0: We're featuring music by American composers, and we have Erich Wolfgang Korngold next. He came to the United States fleeing the Nazis, became a U.S. citizen in 1943. This is from his violin concerto.

0: We stand and cheer for violinist Ray Chen, Christian Macellaru, and the Royal Philharmonic. That was the final movement from Erich Wolfgang Korngold's Violin Concerto.
1: Won't you be my neighbor? I'm Jim Cunningham. On June 3rd, 2026, the Fred Rogers Institute held a concert titled Sounds of the Neighborhood. You'll hear it on this week's performance in Pittsburgh. Pianists Gloria Cook and Cynthia Lawing play Fred and Joanne Rogers' personal Steinway and Bechstein pianos from their living room, heard in public for the first time. Schumann, Rachmaninoff, and of course, Mr. Rogers on performance in Pittsburgh, Friday night at 7 on QED 89.3. 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

In getting ready for this concert and kind of looking through the archive, we've found some really special ideas from both of them. I mean, Joanne said, I'm reading right here, music meant a lot to both of us. We had that in common, and we

0: She had studied with Ernst von Dohnányi, the Hungarian composer who relocated to Florida from his home in Hungary and Germany. She released several recordings with her friend and playing partner, Janine Morrison. When both Fred and Joanne died, their personal pianos were donated to the Fred Rogers Institute in La Trobe, where they were prominently displayed. But Emma said it was overdue to have the pianos played in public.
1: This is the first time these pianos will be played publicly. These were the personal pianos that Fred and Joanne had in their home. So we get to have them out in public to play. So we're really going to highlight those instruments this time.
0: Emma Swift Lee. On this week's performance in Pittsburgh, you'll hear the concert with these pianos. I'm Jim Cunningham. Performance in Pittsburgh is made possible by the Samuel and Judith Spanos Charitable Fund of the Pittsburgh Foundation, a legacy of support preserving classical music for audiences today and generations to come, with additional support from the William Baratti family. On June 3, 2026, the Fred Rogers Institute at St. Vincent College presented Sounds of the Neighborhood, a classical concert featuring the pianos of Fred and Joanne Rogers. I asked Emma Swift Lee how the concert came together.
1: It really began when these two pianos were gifted to the Fred Rogers Institute. So after Fred's passing and then Joanne's death, both of these pianos that had been in their home together were gifted to the Institute, and they have been in our office ever since, which is such a gift for those of us there. But this concert is an opportunity for us to move them out of our small office space and into a big event space where we can invite the whole neighborhood and whole community in to experience these really great pianos. And the McFeely Rogers Foundation, which does incredible work in La Trobe, they wanted to support this. They said, you know, let's have an event. Let's get these pianos out and played. These are incredible instruments with great stories, and it's an awesome opportunity to share them.
0: The pianists for this concert were sisters Gloria Cook and Cynthia Lawing, who came up with the repertoire for the concert.
1: We will hear a lot of incredible music from these pianists. They have put together the program themselves. It is a range of classical music and others. I will say the evening will begin with an arrangement done by Dan Crozier, who is Fred Rogers' nephew. He's a professor of music at Rollins College, and he created this arrangement called It's a Beautiful Day in the Neighborhood, which will, of course, include music from Mr. Rogers' Neighborhood, and that'll be a great way to start the night.

0: It's a Beautiful Day in the Neighborhood by Fred Rogers, arranged by his nephew, Daniel Crozier. The pianists were Gloria Cook and Cynthia Lawing. It began the Songs of the Neighborhood concert from La Trobe. I asked Emma Swift Lee about Fred's nephew, Daniel Crozier.
1: Daniel likes to come in to the office and play these pianos, so my best experience of him is just getting to listen while he sneaks back into the room and plays the pianos. But yeah, he's Fred's nephew and is at Rollins

0: College, which of course is where Fred and Joanne met when they were both studying music there, so there's a really cool family tie.
1: Daniel Crozier spoke to WQED about the event, along with pianists Cynthia Lawing and Gloria Cook.
2: We're going to have a duo piano concert using Fred and Joanne's pianos from their apartment in Pittsburgh. It's Dan Crozier. I'm the nephew of Fred Rogers and a professional musician, so I'm always interested in any musical events surrounding Fred Rogers and his legacy.
3: Not just to touch, but so he'd be able to play Joanne's piano, her Bechstein, which she had picked from Germany with Fred. And then my sister play Fred's piano. And we're not trying to recreate, it's just, I'm just in a daze. I hope that I can do the piano justice.
4: Music is a universal language. It really could speak to anybody. You don't have to be well-versed in this language in order to understand. And I think from Fred's standpoint, he really wanted everybody to know this language. And to know it means to appreciate it and sometimes to participate in it and sometimes be a listener. But all in all, this world of music is what I think pull everybody together.
1: The voice of Gloria Cook, who was joined by Cynthia Lawing for this concert at the Fred Rogers Institute in Latrobe. We also heard Daniel Crozier. Next, music by Robert Schumann. Bilder aus Osten, Pictures of the East, Opus 66. Schumann was highly influenced by a genre of rhymed Arabic prose translated into German by the poet Friedrich Ruckert. The six impromptus are not literal translations of the poems, but rather musical meditations on their atmosphere and central character. Here is the opening, Lebhaft, from Schumann's Bilder aus Osten on QED 89.3.

On performance in Pittsburgh, Lebhaft from Bilder aus Osten, Pictures of the East by Robert Schumann. The pianists were Gloria Cook and Cynthia Lawing from their Sounds of the Neighborhood concert at the Fred Rogers Institute on June 3, 2026. From Robert Schumann, it's music by Ferruccio Busoni. Busoni led an exceptionally multifaceted musical life. He was a child prodigy who went on to have a distinguished career as a pianist, composer, teacher, writer, and even philosopher. He left an especially significant legacy behind with his masterful transcriptions. The Duettino Concertante after Mozart is a brilliant example of Busoni's gift as a transcriber. Based on the finale of Mozart's Piano Concerto in F, the music underscores the mischief, vivacity, and joy that makes Mozart music so irresistible. Here they are, pianists Gloria Cook and Cynthia Lawing on QED 89.3.

0: The Duettino Concertante After Mozart by Ferruccio Busoni, played on Fred and Joanne Rogers' personal pianos in public for the first time by pianists Gloria Cook and Cynthia Loing. Fred Rogers played a 1920s Steinway, and Joanne Rogers played a Bechstein built in the 1970s to her specifications in Germany. The pianos were a fixture of the Rogers living room at the Cathedral Mansions condominiums, their final home on the edge of the CMU campus, just a quarter mile from WQED. You're listening to the Fred Rogers Institute's Sounds of the Neighborhood concert. I asked Emma Swift Lee to tell me more about the pianists.
1: So our two pianists, they are sisters. Gloria Cook and Cynthia are duo pianists that play together quite a bit. Gloria is actually a professor at Rollins College, and Cynthia Loing is a professor at Davidson College. So even though they live in different parts of the South, they practice together and play together very regularly. And Dan is the one who connected us to them and invited them to come and play on these pianos. They entirely created the program, so we have total trust in these musicians to do a really wonderful event.
0: The concert next moved to music by Alexander Arutunian. The Armenian composer was born in Yerevan in 1920. He showed considerable musical prowess while still a young boy. Arutunian studied piano and composition at the Yerevan State Conservatory, graduating in 1941. He subsequently traveled to Moscow, where he undertook further training. Returning to Yerevan, Arutunian became the artistic director of the Armenian Philharmonic Society in 1954. He held that post until 1990. He was awarded numerous Soviet state prizes, including the Stalin Prize in 1949, People's Artist of Armenia in 1962, People's Artist of the USSR in 1970, and Honored Citizen of Yerevan in 1987. The Armenian Rhapsody is a vibrant and folk-infused work for two pianos. Composed in 1950, it was a celebrated collaboration between Alexander Arutunian and Arno Babajanian. Here is the Armenian Rhapsody on performance in Pittsburgh.

Recorded June 3rd, 2026, at the Fred Rogers Institute, you heard The Armenian Rhapsody by Alexander Aratunian. The pianists were Gloria Cook and Cynthia Loing. They were playing Fred Rogers Steinway and Joanne Rogers Bechstein. I'm Jim Cunningham. You're listening to Performance in Pittsburgh, made possible by the Samuel and Judith Spanos Charitable Fund of the Pittsburgh Foundation, a legacy of support preserving classical music for audiences today and generations to come, with additional support from the William Baratti family. Pianist Gloria Cook lived in Charleston, South Carolina, and taught at the College of Charleston. She relocated to Winter Park, Florida, where she was professor of music at Rollins College. She's a recipient of the Cornell Distinguished Faculty Award at Rollins. She is a graduate of the Cleveland Institute of Music, where she received both a master's and doctorate in piano performance. Fred and Joanne Rogers met at Rollins College in Florida. They both studied music there. You'll next hear two selections, beginning with Francis Poulenc's L'Embarquement pour Cythère, The Pilgrimage to Cythère. Composed in 1951, the music for this brisk vignette comes from Poulenc's film score to the French comedy Le Voyage en Amérique, A Trip to America. The title is taken from a Watteau painting in which Cupid beckons a group of young lovers to Cythera, the island of Aphrodite, goddess of love. That will be followed by Rachmaninoff's Floods of Spring, Opus 14, Number 11, a thrilling and exuberant art song by Sergei Rachmaninoff. It is the 11th and final song of his 12 romances, Opus 14, composed in 1896. The song sets a poem by the Russian poet Fyodor Chuchev. It captures the ecstatic arrival of spring, contrasting the melting winter snow with rushing, glittering streams that proclaim the end of the cold season. You'll hear the duo piano arrangement by Victor Babin.

0: On Performance in Pittsburgh, Floods of Spring by Rachmaninoff, arranged by Victor Babin, and before that, The Pilgrimage to Cithère by Francis Poulenc. You heard pianists Gloria Cook and Cynthia Loing from the Sounds of the Neighborhood concert at the Fred Rogers Institute on June 3, 2026. They were playing the personal pianos of Fred and Joanne Rogers, which had been gifted to the Institute upon their deaths. This concert marked the first time the pianos had been played in public. Another important Fred Rogers piano was played at WQED, the Steinway that was in the studio for nearly four decades. It now resides at the Manchester Craftsmen's Guild on the north side. Fred played a 1920 Steinway concert grand Model D, ebonized piano. Joanne played a Bechstein.
1: The Bechstein is a really incredible instrument that the two of them actually went together to Germany to build. They got to spend a full day in the factory really tinkering with all of the keys and getting it exactly set according to her specifications, because she was an incredible pianist. And so she was able to have this really incredible piano built for her.
0: Fred Rogers Institute director Emma Swift Lee. The second half of the concert began with a composition by Fred Rogers' nephew, Daniel Crozier. Elegy is one of Daniel's first compositions. He wrote it specifically for Joanne Rogers and Janine Morrison. Here are pianists Gloria Cook and Cynthia Loing with Elegy.

Elegy by Daniel Crozier, played by Gloria Cook and Cynthia Lawing at the Fred Rogers Institute, June 3, 2026, on Fred and Joanne Rogers' personal pianos. Daniel Crozier's music has been performed or recorded by the Fort Worth Opera, the Boston Symphony Chamber Players, the Seattle Symphony Orchestra, the New York City Opera, the Jacksonville Symphony Orchestra, and the Bach Festival Society of Winter Park. His operatic, orchestral, and solo works have been recorded and released on the Albany, ACA Digital, Parma, and Mark labels. Daniel Crozier's awards include a fellowship from the State of Florida's Division of Cultural Affairs, an ASCAP Foundation Morton Gould Young Composers Grant, 5 nominations for awards from the American Academy of Arts and Letters, first prizes in the National Opera Association Chamber Opera Competition, and Fresh Ink, the Jacksonville Symphony Orchestra's commissioning competition for Florida composers. Daniel Crozier holds the Doctor of Musical Arts degree from the Peabody Conservatory of the Johns Hopkins University. He currently serves as professor of theory and composition at Rollins College. We'll next hear the waltz from the ballet Swan Lake by Tchaikovsky, arranged by Victor Babin on QED 89.3.

0: Music by Tchaikovsky, arranged for two pianos by Victor Babin. Victor Babin was the director of the Cleveland Institute of Music for 11 years. He was a pianist, composer, and teacher, and a duo pianist as one half of Vronsky and Babin. The pianists were Gloria Cook and Cynthia Loring. It's their Sounds of the Neighborhood concert at the Fred Rogers Institute in Latrobe, Pennsylvania. I asked the Institute director, Emma Swift Lee, about the mission of the Institute.
1: The Fred Rogers Institute carries forward Fred's legacy by focusing on caring adults. So while Productions is still creating children's media, the Institute is focused on supporting educators and parents and other professionals who are doing work with and for young children and older children. So we have a lot of different professional learning and resources that we offer and community building that we do to support people who are the helpers in children's lives. And that's what attracted me. I started there 8 years ago, have been in this role for 2 years, and it's been a dream of a job. I get to work inside the Fred Rogers Archive. We have countless tens of thousands of items from his life and work that he saved. And so we use that archive to create these new learning opportunities, and scholars come in and study in the archive and do their own writing and work. So it's really an incredible place to get to carry this legacy forward.
0: Fred Rogers Institute Director Emma Swift Lee. For more information on the Fred Rogers Institute, visit their website, fredrogersinstitute.org. There you can find out about the exhibit they have at their location on the St. Vincent College campus, their annual conference held each year, as well as information and resources for families and parents. It's all at fredrogersinstitute.org. This Sounds of the Neighborhood concert concluded with Darius Milhaud's Scaramouche. Milhaud's Scaramouche takes its name not from the fictional character created by Raphael Sabatini, but from the Teatro Scaramouche, which specialized in productions for children. In May of 1937, Milhaud contributed some music to Charles Vildrak's adaptation of Molière's The Flying Doctor, Le Médecin Volant. That same summer, Milhaud was under pressure to produce a number of works for the Paris International Exposition. Among them was a request for a piano duo for Marguerite Long and Milhaud's old friend, Marcel Mayer. Milhaud recycled two of the cues from The Flying Doctor to form the outer movements of the Scaramouche Suite, and for the slower middle movement, extracted a piece written for Jules Supervie's 1936 play, Bolivar. Recycling music was not an easy task for Milhaud, who later remarked, "It gave me enormous trouble." Nonetheless, Scaramouche was ready in time for Marcel Mayer and Marguerite Long to play it at the Paris Exposition. Milhaud at first didn't want the music to be published because it was such a light piece and would detract from his more serious compositions, but his publisher urged him, and it went on to great success. Here is Scaramouche with pianists Gloria Cook and Cynthia Loring on Performance in Pittsburgh.